Here we go, finally, we've been waiting. Let us go, I think we've got a problem.

I'm so happy. Yeah, I didn't realize I was close to my personal best. I did beat it last year, and then I just wanted 4 consistent dives, and I'm so happy with how they went. And then I got a PB, and I was so stoked.

0: so cool.
1: I did actually know that someone said if I get a podium here, it would be my 10th, and I was trying not to focus on it, but I was like, it would be so cool because it's the 10th edition here in Bosnia, and then my 10th podium, so cool. I'm a part of history. Definitely chasing that permanent spot, and I want to kind of get in that top 5 or top 4 overall. I don't know how possible that is, but I think this is pretty consistent with me. Like, I start off pretty shaky and then I get consistent throughout the years, throughout the months of the season. So really hoping for a finish on a strong one and yeah, get another podium. But yeah, just 4 consistent dives.
2: I'm so proud of today to be up there and to know that I'm putting pressure on such an icon again. Just means so much. I got out there, I did 4 dives for 9s this week, and that felt so good. I've definitely gone through ups and downs with cliff diving and results, but to be up there pushing for gold felt so special, and I know that Rhee dives even better when you put pressure on her. So it was fun to battle, and I'm so inspired by her winning 10 King Kahili trophies. Are you kidding me? I wouldn't want to let anyone beat me by less than 2 points for that moment.
3: 25th podium. That's crazy. I mean, I truly have just been relearning how to love competing and diving and cliff diving and try to forget about the results. But I think naturally when you're not thinking about them, they just show up and they surprise you. So to have 25 podiums at Red Bull Cliff Diving is such a dream, such a milestone. I'm honored to be part of the group that has that. And yeah, definitely cannot believe how beautiful I got to dive here. It is such an honor to be here in Mostar and get to dive from the old bridge for the 10th time. Red Bull Cliff Diving's been here so many times, and we're just so grateful for everyone for supporting it every single time and allowing us to jump not only with the platform but directly from the bridge. Is so special every time, and I don't know, I can't wait to go post my videos and share what we just did.
4: Look, I was saying earlier, like, it feels like a lifetime of hard work for 3 seconds, you know, and I knew deep down in my heart that it wasn't going to be an easy one today. I knew Molly wasn't going to leave without putting up a good fight, and that's exactly the way it played out. And 10 years in a row, that is actually, it's still insane to me. I don't know how I did it, honestly. Like, the consistency obviously came from a lot of years of hard work, and I think I just try and let it all come together and enjoy the feeling of standing up there in front of a magnificent crowd in cool places around the world. So I'm kind of lost for words. I'm super stoked, and I guess it's time to process and then celebrate. Look, it's only been, 2 minutes since I took the 10th one, but obviously, yeah, that's 11's next. I don't know, I had in my mind that maybe I would change up some dives next year or step back with some easier, more consistent ones. But, yeah, let's see, I'm going to go home and finish Polignano first and see what comes next, but fingers crossed, you know, if I keep enjoying what I'm doing and my heart's still there in the sport, then definitely, yeah, that's the goal. Yeah, Mostar is definitely a special place for me. I've had some of my best dives here, and I've had some of my worst, and I feel like every time I dive on this bridge, I learn something new. And I think my favorite thing about coming here is most certainly the people. Like, they come out and they support us throughout the whole couple of days of the event, and then they just are in love with what we do, and I guess the feeling is mutual, because I really respect their traditional diving and how much history and how special the diving is from the bridge to them. So it's nice. Yeah, look, Gary and I were chatting this morning about this, and I think I've just put the pressure on him, but never rule out Mr. Gary Hunt. He's capable of amazing things. So I really hope that he can make it 48 as well, because it would be magic if we could both push that number one more. But yeah, let's go. It's special. Like, 48 out of 50 something starts, like, it's nuts. But I guess the recipe really comes down to passion and drive and hard work. There is no secret recipe to being so consistent. It's just the ugly looking things, the monotonous days,

0: this practice. And it's paid off for me.
1: Yeah, I've been pretty consistent this season. I mean, the thing I've been looking back to is that missed dive in Copenhagen. But other than that, pretty consistent, staying up there, staying in the title fight. I was pretty consistent here as well, but I needed just a little bit more to maybe keep the title hopes, to stay, you know, neck and neck in the title race there. I don't know, I like traveling with her, and it works out with her work. She can work remote, which is great, and it's awesome having her. I don't see her as like, I don't bring her to help me win, but like, I mean, but she's super helpful too. Like, she can do, like, maybe think about other things that I don't have time for or whatever, so I do appreciate that. She's coming to Poñano as well. She's coming to the finale. That's one of her favorite places. So she'll enjoy it there, and hopefully we'll have a good time there, and hopefully we'll have some good dives there. Anytime I can feed off the crowd, that's awesome. You know, being welcomed by the locals, you know, joining in on their, you know, centuries-long tradition is you know, an honor. And, you know, it's every high dive deserves respect, whether it's a 27-meter or whether it's a straight jump off 20. It's all... We all respect each other. Big respect that you can jump from there and, you know, do it well. So it's super cool being here.
2: It wasn't only you that was in suspense. I was definitely in suspense as well. I didn't set myself up great after the first 2 days of competition, and I knew there was a lot of ground to make up. But I was told it was the second closest competition ever before the final round, which gave me some comfort. But there's a lot of amazing divers here, and I knew they didn't need much to beat me today. I mean, Costa winning by only 0.1, that is a little bit bittersweet, but my main competition this week was James, and to be ahead of him is helpful and slowly taking some weight off my shoulders. But the next competition, the final in Polignano, is going to be nothing but hard, I'm sure, and emotional. Yeah, I know for sure after this I'm going home and calculating the exact points and places that we would need in the final competition for me to win overall. I'm not quite sure yet, but my nerves are quite high at the moment. But I need to go home, reset, settle down, and come to the final competition with as much preparation as I can. I always put this big, the front twisting dive last. I'm quite comfortable with it now. I've done it for 5 years, and having a huge DD to finish is always a bit comforting. You know, you can not do it perfect and still make a really, really big score. But the issue here in Bosnia was that the platform is so short that I have to change my run up, and that adds quite a lot of stress and nerves to the dive. And when I was so far behind today with all these nerves, everything playing with my mind, it's not easy to deal with, but I'm just glad I managed to do a nice dive today. And as you said, the execution was one of the best.
3: I feel like I should win more here. It's really nice. I feel like home here. Of course, today was a bit close, but, you know, four rounds, very good. Yesterday, let's say, average, but it was a good week. And I'm really happy that I'm healthy. No injuries, and I can continue my season injury-free, and of course with another win. I didn't know about that. I found out. Catherine is the person who gives us all the information about that, and sometimes it surprised me, and I'm really happy. You know, I've been in the series for, I think, 8-9 years. It was a good run, but I'm not planning to stop. I want to chase that goal, you know, to reach what Gary has. Of course, it's very difficult, but I enjoy my life. I love what I'm doing, so I will continue, you know, do what I do best, and maybe win even more competitions. Well, I was hoping it would have been me first, and then a bit of a shuffle on the podium, like Carlos and Yolo, you know, like to have a bit of an advantage towards the last, you know. But yeah, it's getting harder and harder with just one stop. Nothing is impossible. I'm gonna go there, of course, a bit more relaxed, because yeah, the pressure is on Ethan, maybe James. I'm going

0: realized that I do something really crazy.
1: It is Red Bull X-Alps 2025.
2: 3, 2, 1, go! I think it's the event that created the sport.
3: St. Moritz.
4: The longest hike and fly race in the world. It's 1,280 kilometers this year.
1: Thirty-three athletes start in Kitzbühel, Austria, to journey across the Alps by foot and by air. Each athlete has a team of supporters who supply food, advice, and shelter for the night. They will cross the main ridge of the Alps four times and pass the X turnpoint of St. Moritz twice. The route goes through five countries: Austria, Italy, Switzerland, France, and Germany, passing through iconic places like Niesen, Mont Blanc, before reaching the furthest point west of Les Deux Alpes. This is where they turn around and race back across northern Italy, passing Bellinzona, before passing the X turnpoint a second time. Then Germany's highest mountain, with the penultimate challenge, Schmittenhöhe, perched high above the finish line, the cool waters of Zell am See. The stage is set for the 12th edition of the race.
2: This is what the X-Alps makes special. Every 2 years there's a new route. We have to think about new solutions, and it makes it, for me, as a good motivation.
1: Athletes from 17 countries make their way to Kitzbühel, Austria, to the start line. There are 17 rookies and 16 veterans.
2: The level is increasing, like in every new sport, the level is increasing every year, so it's really exciting.
5: We are going to go through all the Alps, 1,200 kilometers, only with your legs and the wings, so this is the beauty.
2: For sure, it's a race and I like to win, but I know there are 32 other athletes. They are really good, prepared, they are ready, they are young, they are fresh. And for me, it's a challenge to compete as good as possible and better than ever.
1: First challenge, going up the world-famous ski slope, the Hahnenkamm. A 5.8-kilometre climb rising 870 metres from the valley with brutally steep sections of over 40 degrees. Veteran Aaron Durigatti leads the field on the way up with Nicola Heiniger close behind.
0: The hike up was intense because we know the weather is flyable and every minute earlier in the year will be more efficient. There was the forecast for thunderstorm in the afternoon over the main ridge in the Alps. So we tried to be fast in the south, in Sexton, to be safe from the thunderstorm.
1: So they inflate their gliders for the first time and launch into the air. One of over 40 flights they need to reach goal. It's 81 kilometers from Kitzbühel to the second turnpoint of Sexton, Italy. But athletes have to make the first crossing of the main alpine ridge. The gaggle climb high above launch and start to head south towards the Zillertal Alps.

0: On live tracking, the field moves fast. It takes the leaders just 2 hours to reach Sexton. The French athletes Tim Allongé and Damien Lacaze manage to land first.
1: The first stage was nice because we was here in 3 hours and 20 minutes for this 80k. Now pushing up to the Via Ferrata. See you there.
0: The iconic Trecime di Lavaredo, or Dry Zinnen, is next. Vertical cliffs that rise 500 meters straight from the valley floor, and the turn point is right at the top.
2: Now we have some rain incoming, and we need to
3: hurry
2: up.
3: Let's go.
4: Aaron, how are you?
1: I'm doing good, huh? It's amazing, we are already here.
2: We were the first at the top in a small group. We really pushed hard and wanted to fly down after the Via Ferrata. But when we got out at the Via Ferrata, we saw it's not worth it. We go to the hut easy and wait the storm.
0: There's no signboard. Athletes need to take a selfie and send it to the race director to officially tag the turn point, but only from the top.
5: Father, I don't know, but probably, yes.
6: You did it or not?
5: Yes.
6: Yeah. Okay. Someone is there or?
5: Yeah, someone is there. Okay. But they're really big thunders. But
6: okay, yeah. Very dangerous.

0: This is your service, huh?
1: We're waiting for the storm to pass now because it's there are quite many thunders and flashes.
2: The storm catch up in the Via Ferrata. It was not very funny. I remember we ran down and we didn't want to catch the cables because of the storms.
3: The leading group find shelter at the Dreizinnen hut, and everyone is forced to wait. Perched at 2,405 meters, the refugio has an unrivaled view of Trecime's famous north faces. But on this day, nature steals the show.
4: And then it started to hail. A little bit, a little more, and then so much that the whole ground was covered in hail. And it just didn't stop.
3: And to make things worse, a second storm is about to follow. The chasing group is caught in the middle of the hike up and finds a different place to hide.
5: Still thunderstorms. Outside, so half an hour, maybe. I don't know.
3: It's an old tunnel system inside the mountain, remains from the First World War.
6: We are quite happy to be here because outside there are big lightnings. We are basically waiting here to hopefully cross fingers that the thunderstorm will pass and we can do the Via Ferrata and then. If we have luck, a nice flight down to the valley to a hot shower and a warm bed.
7: The big thing should be through, but we only have a small time window which does not really allow us to do the Via Ferrata. Yeah, because it's wet and then the next storm is coming in, and so it's too dangerous to do it fastly.
3: 17 of 33 athletes managed to climb the Via Ferrata before it's closed.
8: I decided to fly down because it was only raining and then a next storm arrived from the west. So I thought it's a good window to fly down and to continue hiking.
3: But the weather situation remains unstable and a second storm is already close by. The rules state that athletes are solely responsible for all flight decisions,

0: But in this case, the race director did not agree with their decision to launch in the wet conditions and applied a 3-hour penalty to begin the following morning.
1: We are watching them, and when we get videos that athletes are acting in a very dangerous and a very risky way, the race committee can give them feedback, like a yellow card or like a penalty.
0: The mandatory stop allows those athletes who waited or hiked down to catch up.
2: I think it's not working. I think I've watched them.
0: Day one comes to an end. It started with a dream flight before turning into a waiting game on the ground. It's a taste of the unpredictability of this adventure. 3 days before the main race was the prologue, a one-day race that took place in Kirchberg, Austria, next to Kitzbühel.
3: Prologue is like a mini race before the big race. It's really a chance for teams to test all their equipment and make sure everything is dialed in and they're ready to go.
0: It provides the first indication for the athletes of where they stand with their fitness and flying level.
3: It's also a very real race. Everybody is going very fast. The top three places get a night pass, so that's a big motivation to push very hard. Very hot today.
0: The additional night pass allows them to skip one mandatory 7-hour night stop during the main race. They usually only get one for the race.
4: We had a really stable condition, which means that the thermals were really weak and we couldn't climb really high, so we had to navigate a lot.
0: This made the 37-kilometer-long prologue route with its 8 turn points quite the challenge. Known for his brilliance in the air, Maxime Pinault from France makes the most of the weak conditions.
4: So the difference we made it, I think, to when we top landed on the takeoff of Akenham, just above the Strife here, because we landed with 4 people and the main group was a bit behind us, and we kept the gap with them all the end of the race. Yeah. I'm happy to be first in goal. We had a really challenging condition, so happy about this.
0: Pino wins ahead of Tim Allongi and Shane Tye from Australia. Sebrand Warren from the Netherlands finishes last.

0: After a 7-hour mandatory rest period, the athletes start fresh into day two. Murano and St. Moritz are the next turn points. But first, some athletes still need to tag Töblingen-Otten.
1: Via Ferrata is first. I think it'll actually be flyable. So there's about a 2-hour window in the morning where we can fly before it starts getting too windy and overdeveloped. So I want to maximize that.
2: Because the thing is, I think it's going to be, if there's north wind, north phone, we can soar some ridges potentially here. Okay, Ben, I'm going to take the north line, just basically along where Kriegel's going.
3: Yeah, it's very challenging. A lot of fun. A little bit scary. It's beautiful. It's worth it.
0: After leaving Töblingen-Otten, with Ducati leading, athletes have to drop into and cross the wide Puster Valley. This valley can act like a wind tunnel in summer. Strong valley winds often kick up in the afternoon, making it a dangerous place for low glides.
4: I had huge respect of the second day, because there was a big pressure difference between the north side and the south side of the Alps, and this induces the föhn. But we had some good north faces where we could use this wind, and that's the reason why we

0: even on the second day, made huge progress. Normally, that's a walking day.
1: The weather makes the conditions differently, so you never know exactly what to expect, and you have to try to analyze and to find solutions for this moment.
2: Every glide, every climb, every step. Each is a move in a game where the board changes by the minute and where instinct is the guiding compass.
1: I realized in this race especially, the field is more strong and athletes move more smart. There is a smart line and everybody is following this line.
3: I like to fly alone and to do my own decisions, but in this group, it's most of the time it's the bad choice if you go alone. So that's quite hard for me to stay just in the group.
2: Aaron Duragati has already landed and is about to start his hike to turn point 4. Tim Alonji and a group of three lie further back. Austrian veteran Sibo Neuburauer, Nicola Heiniger and Damian Lacaze. To reach Murano 2000, athletes have to climb the Heini-Holzer Via Ferrata, a fixed rope ascent through steep rock above the town of Schenna. It's one of three mandatory Via Ferrata climbs on this year's course.
0: That's the blister I got from that Via Ferrata. And it's, you use a lot of energy because it's so steep and therefore very exhausting.
2: Aaron Duragati is again the first name on the signboard. The two-time World Cup champion is making his seventh bid for the one title that still eludes him. Christian Schug from Germany is the next to arrive at the board. This is his first appearance in Red Bull X-Alps for the Bavarian, and he's off to a great start. The way up was tough, but it's nothing in comparison to the way down. Strong winds can create gusts and lulls with big speed differences, making it hard to control the wing, especially on launch. Usually, it's the valley winds that athletes have to worry about, but today a north fern is blowing. It's a strong mountain wind that normally makes flying impossible. But Red Bull X-Alps athletes are renowned for their ability to fly in almost any conditions. This time, it's Christian Schug who reaches the signboard first. The rookie proves he's able to ride with the veterans. Tommy Friedrich follows in great style. Although only 24, he's a seasoned veteran competing for the third time. Christian Kriegel-Maurer arrives with his Swiss laid-back charm, comfortable in third position. Meanwhile, further back, one of the big names has stopped making progress. Maxime Pino, the world champion and one of the few athletes able to challenge Maurer in this race, is out.
4: Yeah, he decided to withdraw from the race for some reason. I can't just stand the risks we take sometimes in the race. I really don't want to fly in this condition, so that's why.
2: Aaron Duragati, meanwhile, is doing everything he can to keep his competitive edge.
5: It's gonna be just oh, bene. Questa anche portalo dietro. I will do a bigger hike later, and this will be my main takeoff of the day. And from there, I'm flying St. Moritz. Oh. Ciao! Ciao, ciao, amore! Andrea!
2: St. Moritz is credited as the birthplace of winter tourism in the Alps. It has hosted the Winter Olympics twice and marks the heart and center of this year's course, with athletes having to pass it twice. It is the X turn point.

0: field is still close together. The sun is out. It's full-on race mode.
1: Nice weather. How you cannot enjoy the race?
0: Patrick Von Kernel and Tim Allongi are in the lead right now, but the leaderboard is constantly changing. The next step is to sign the board in the city centre

0: Let's keep pushing.
1: I'm very, very happy. I'm trying to stay with this amazing gaggle. Nobody take mistakes. You guys fly unbelievable well, and I'm just learning with the masters.
2: I feel like we're moving relatively quick. I thought I'd take a bit more time to enjoy everything, like I'm enjoying it, but it's a race, so I should treat it as such.
3: To a huge group, then the group decided to land and walk up again, and I decided maybe I find another thermal to get the last thermals on the day. And then I really could top land at DeSantis.
4: Simon Obrauner is on his fifth Red Bull Exalps, and he's always finished in the top six. Damien Lacaze follows shortly afterwards, but only Simon is able to fly down before the night kicks in and everyone is obliged to land.
5: Nine.
4: Simon will manage to land just in time. His best result so far is third place in 2021. But could that change in this race?
6: I will sleep here, so I have to lots of stuff to prepare with my team to sleep and to hike up tomorrow morning to glide down.
4: This is where the supporters take control. They cook and serve dinner, give feedback, discuss routes, supply information, and listen to their athletes.
7: I was almost sure to fly here to the signboard, but then the thermal got really weak. I was not able to climb like the other athletes, and I bumped out here before DeSantis, so I had to walk up here. I think tactically it's easier or better to sleep here down in my car instead of up in the mountain. In the morning I can go up. At 6 we are allowed to fly down towards Oberalp Pass, Susten Pass, and then towards Turnpoint Niersen.
4: Day 4 starts around DeSantis. 4 days in a row up and down the mountains, and the body is starting to complain.
7: I start to push in the morning with more hiking to Furka Pass for the good position to fly to Niersen.
4: The next turn point is the closest to home for the Swiss pilots, but it's challenging to reach despite the perfect conditions.
7: After the start, I got a good lift, thermal, and it really feels that the invest of hiking will pay off.
4: They call him Kriegel the Eagle for a reason. The other athletes follow and begin their glide towards Niersen.
7: I got stuck in the next valley. I don't know why, but it's typically adventure race.
8: Already 2,000 meter uphill, one flight. But because the weather is so nice, it doesn't matter.
7: I was a bit frustrated because I was waiting for the thermals, for the good thermals, for more than half an hour. And when it starts to climb, the group arrive and we was all together again.
9: All the others went to the valley down and hike up again. For me, it's not really a good plan because I'm already at 2,700 meters and I will wait for the thermal. The shadow is coming, so I hope it will work because I don't want to hike. But Aaron is coming, so hopefully we will be strong in the sky.
1: Yeah, the point is just that what you have behind you, you have behind you. I don't know, for sure, like in 3-4 hours, you fly this easy.
9: Yeah.
1: But then you have maybe the problem to the Grimsel. And I think now it's building a cumulus exactly on the Furka.
4: After leaving Furka, athletes must cross the upper Rhone Valley, then work their way past the Grimsel area into the Aare Valley. Despite their different approaches, the leading group stays tight, with Tobias Grossrabacher leading the field, approaching the Swiss pyramid of Niersen. Rising over 2,300 meters above Lake Thun, Turnpoint 8 is still reachable by flight. Tim Elongi and Tobias Gross-Rabatcher land first, but it's Tobias who is the first.

0: first to put his name on the signboard.
1: What a good job! Nice to have you here, turn point number 8. You're the first one to be up here. Let me give a short thing. How's it been going up to now?
2: Huh?
1: It was a hard day today. I know, it's a long day and you're the first one to sign, Toby.
2: Niersen was the turn point with the most visitors. There was fans, but also my family. And it was so nice to arrive there flywise and with other athletes, but also to have this ambient.
1: Wir machen zuerst das hier, wir machen zuerst das Büro, das ist nicht deine Stärke, das wissen wir. Aber wenn das nicht gemacht ist, dann können wir nicht.
0: Kriegel, Lars, Nicola und Patrick are at home, surrounded by family and friends.
3: Hello, can you give a sense of the feeling to be here in your home area?
4: Yeah, there is no words to describe that. Yeah, just quite emotional.
2: Thank you.
4: Anke Wilmal.
2: And having all these people around, my son was there. It was really hard to go away from there.
5: I like to stay here, but Mobla is waiting.
0: As well as the third and final mandatory Via Ferrata. The group moves over into the Rhone Valley, crosses the Martigny Valley, and continues towards France. Despite the fact that several women have competed in Red Bull Exalps' history, Céline Lawrence is the race's one and only female athlete this year.
6: Today I started in DeSantis and it was quite good. In the beginning I was not super high, but I could reach the first pass and then I came here to the Grindel Pass and yeah, it's not my favorite place because I always have some struggles here. So I tried to fly the same route as the guys did this morning and also the last days, but I got completely flushed down in a really tough valley and there was a big river and I landed on the wrong side of the river, but I wanted to land safe because there was a big field. I'm stuck and I will not call the helicopter. For sure, in case I would have called a helicopter, but I really wanted to try to get out of there without. So, a very big shit. So I need to find a path to cross this river, because the way is on the other side.
0: But she pushes through the frustration and manages to reach her team.
6: I need to always bring that back to my mind to be like, yeah, I'm here because I love flying and that's why I'm here and it's for me and all these views I have and all this everything I see, it's for me.
7: Thank you, Oi.
0: Eliminated before the finish, she still reached further than most, testing her limits, embracing the challenge, and living Red Bull Exalps with full heart and grit.
2: From planning, we thought that the Via Ferrata stations will have a big influence on tactic. And when I flew away from Niersen, there was a big dream to go close to Via Ferrata and Mont Blanc, and we got this dream while flying over Martigny, and late in the evening we got a nice lift.
8: We were climbing while looking at the sunset, and then we climbed to nearly cloud base and just continued in the valley and landed there with zero wind.

0: Day 5, the day they reach Mont Blanc, or Monte Bianco. It rises to 4,807 meters, making it the highest peak in Western Europe. Its sheer size influences weather for miles around, making it as dangerous as it is beautiful.
1: It was a really nice morning, and then the Via Ferrata was a pleasure.

0: because the Via Ferrata we did before, the first one was a stressful situation with the flash, with the storm. The second one was really a stressful situation with the strong wind, with the north fern in Siena. It was really on the border. And then the third Via Ferrata was a pleasure because we know that it's time to go up, waiting for the thermal and fly towards Le Deux Alpes.
1: Either side of the Refugio Monzino, the once great Bouillard and Prenier glaciers cling to the mountain.
2: Yeah, let's keep pushing. Now we are home, so I know the route. Let's see how it works.
1: The top field come together again. No one is able to break away.
3: It's not physical. Already some clouds. Now we need some clouds here as well. And then we go direction France.
1: It's a waiting game until the sun heats up the ground and starts to create lift.
2: Mont Blanc area is so steep, so high. It's very impressive, and it's always nice to hike in those places and even more to fly. So soon we will fly.

0: we start on a big group on this Montina hut, and then we get a bit lost in the middle of the way because the conditions were very tricky. For example, Timalongi, he took a nice line, but then he bombed out. And Patrick von Kennel, he had to land and to hike up because he missed a good cycle. And the group got smaller and smaller. And finally, Lars landed first. Simon and me, we was first on the takeoff on the signboard.
1: Finally, the master signs the board first. He's the target, the man to beat. For over a decade, one name has defined Red Bull Exalps, Krigel Maurer. Since bursting onto the scene in 2009, the Swiss pilot has set the standard every other athlete measures against. He didn't just win his first race, he dominated it, setting the tone for years to come. In total, he's won 8 times. That's 8 consecutive victories. In 2013, he arrived 2 days before everyone else.
0: I'm very happy to be here in that short time.
1: Year after year, rivals tried new strategies to unseat him. But Krigel always found a way to soar ahead and stay there. Back to Les Deux Alpes, Aaron Duragatti and Lars Meerstetter are chasing down Krigel and Simon. Lars used to be one of Krigel's supporters, but is now ready to try his luck in this race. 4 leaders seem to be taking control of this race.
2: The way back from Les Deux Alpes was phenomenal. In the first part, we had super thermals.
3: We were flying together, Krigel, Simon and me,
0: towards Locarno. We lost each other because I made a small mistake. It was too low. Simon went up. Lars took a really good line.
3: There was one big valley crossing, and I was the only one who dared to do this crossing. We were not so high, and on the other side there was a vulture protection area, so banned for us. And I thought it's possible to fly around this one, and it really worked well.
0: And we were spread in different lines. I mean, there was Aaron, Lars in the front, Simon in the south, I was in between.
1: As day 5 comes to an end, we reach a critical point in the race. By now, athletes have hiked hundreds of kilometers and their bodies are hurting.

quite tired, especially this morning, but in this weather with this view, it's really a good motivation, so I feel perfect. We come up here at 5, now it's sunrise, it's so beautiful, and that's exactly the reason

0: why I do exhaust.
1: Lars Meerstetter is also in search of his first takeoff spot of the day.
2: I love cross-country flying. Wherever I am, wherever I want to go, I don't like just to go on the easy routes. And maybe that's the key, just to try different stuff. I work as a paragliding instructor and tandem pilot, so I'm mostly flying, and I'm also doing a little bit of office work. But for this year's preparation, I took a lot of time.
3: We are at St. Bernhard, and it's 100k to Lugano. It's not too easy the way, the airspace in Austria and then Italy. It's quite difficult, but actually looks good, and we hope to fly there.
1: Athletes need to act within the official flight regulations of each region and avoid no-flight zones, like airports or nature protection areas. The shimmering surface of Lake Maggiore and open hills gives athletes a respite from the tension of high-altitude flights. Lars is the first to appear in the sky above Luciano. The rookie has a defined lead and, for the first time, signs the board first.
2: Very rewarding, like all the hard work paid off, and I finally knew that I can fly on the top level, even beating the top guys. And I also like that I'm now alone in front, or just I can follow my own decisions. I'm not distracted from anybody other's choice. That's how I love it. And unfortunately, I could not make a bigger gap to the one behind.
1: From Ascano Locarno, it is only a short glide down to the next turn point in Bellinzona. Kriegel is chasing down his former teammate, together with Aaron Duragatti and Simon Oberon. Bellinzona is crowned by three imposing medieval fortresses, and a new king is in town.
4: Thank you.
2: Good luck.
3: He's doing great, number one.
1: Lars tries to push as hard as he can to break away, but the three behind have the experience of 20 Red Bull X-Alps editions.
5: Tired a bit, of course, and boiled from the hot, but all in all, super good.
6: Right.
1: The four tag the turn point and push up one last time towards the Bregaglia Valley. Day 6 comes to an end. If it goes well, they could finish within the next 2 days.
3: Today I walked 25k and 3,200 meter uphill. It's not nothing.
1: But the intensity will only increase as they near the finish line.
5: The weather, it's a little bit tricky today, but I think I will finally decide to go up and try to fly a bit, because it might be a long day on the road and only walking. It's a little bit hard.
1: Lars is still in the lead, but can't get rid of the chasers. And now the weather could reshuffle the cards once again.
5: The hike here, it was a very interesting one. It was a mix between a jungle and then almost kind of scrambling in a ridge. So it was not boring. It was actually very cool.
6: The TF line.
1: The low cloud base also forces them to stay low, so they can't make long distance flights.
5: At least I'm gonna fly and I'm not walking down in the valley, which is already cool.
1: Lars takes off towards St. Moritz. He manages to keep the other three in the distance, even dropping Aaron and Simon a little. Only Kriegel is

0: still close behind. Back at the Turnpoint X for the second pass. The goal comes in reach, and Lars is in great position to stop Kriegel's winning streak.
1: It's still a long way to go, and Kriegel is quite close, and we all know that he is a very good pilot. So, of course, it's possible, but I'm not thinking about that right now.
0: Kriegel still can turn the table, and not only him, the other two are still fighting.
2: I looked at the route before and was like, phew, that would be straight line, that would be cool. I calculated the glide ratio and thought, okay, normally this should work, but if I hit a sinking air mass or everything, I maybe need to land on the glacier, that, then the race is maybe over, then I need the mountain guide to get me back.
3: Ich hoffe, der Scheiß geht auf. Ja. Es geht. Ich muss jetzt noch voll aufpassen.
0: It works. When Aaron reaches the signboard in St. Moritz, Simon's name is already there. At the back of the field is Siebrand Warren from the Netherlands.
4: You want to eat everything.
0: At the prologue, he came in last by a long way. But he slowly seems to be getting into the racing rhythm.
5: We made the mistake of not getting enough sleep on a day that was really, really good for XC. And I was just like, I managed to stay up the whole day, but I was flying real shit. Ah! We still ended up flying super far. I just like finished the day with this like feeling that I hadn't really taken full advantage.
6: Just took a look at the forecast for the next 2 days. I think if we push a bit and fly really well, we could still finish the race, which is crazy. We just need two 150K days, and with a tailwind, it might be possible. My goal in this race was to stay until the end, and I thought that originally would be a challenge to my physical ability, but I think being in last and like being so far behind everyone, trying to convince myself to go on, trying to convince myself that I'm worthy of this race and of all this attention.
0: Every second day, the last athlete is eliminated, but Siebrand has managed to stay in the game so far.
6: And when I forget about the race and all of that, when I forget that I'm trying to go fast, that bombing out has like large consequences, when I forget about that, I fly well.
7: Ooh, got some gusts. Not bad, though. Not bad at all. If that's the gust, then we're good to take off in that.
0: He will again be last in goal, but it will feel like a great win to him.
2: I think it will gonna be a nice battle, and I'm sure we have good chance to make it, because when we fly in a gaggle, we are super efficient and everyone want to push to get there. So yeah, I'm really looking forward, and I'm really looking forward to be in Salamsee and then have a good time and sleep.
0: But what a great sleep it would be if you could close your eyes as the 2025 champion.
2: It was all open the first time since 8 years, I guess. Eight editions, so almost 20 years. I thought about, okay, everything is open, but everybody's good in what he's doing, really good. So I thought, okay, let's just go flying. We didn't know we'd first have to go to Lemos.
0: At this point, the supporters can only sit back and watch.
8: I have to win first position, of course. And so, check the live tracking and cross.
0: Lermus, at the base of the Zugspitze, is the last signboard before Schmittenhöhe and the goal of Zellamsee. All four hike up together to the main takeoff for the final push.
2: Then we, at the takeoff, everybody

0: Clapping their hands. Let's race. Good luck, good luck, good luck, everybody to everybody. And then we took off and the race was on.
1: Aaron Duragati, Krieg O'Mara, Lars Meerstetter, or Simon Obrauner. Who will it be?
2: It was very beautiful flying. That was the best flying conditions of the whole race. So it was kind of enjoying the flying, but always not losing the connection to Kriegel.
0: There were two possible routes. One was Karwendel straight line, crossing into Zillertal.
3: Especially the airspaces in Innsbruck are quite difficult. And for me, it was the better way going around the airspace.
0: Ötztal, high mountains, backwind, high cloud base. So, but a detour of about 25 kilometers.
1: The turnpoint of Zugspitze can be cleared in the air. They just need to enter the defined cylinder.
0: We take the Zugspitze turnpoint, and Kriegel did a 180-degree turn, turning into Ötztal, and I was like, okay, bam. And Lars also, bam, and we went. The decision felt good.
1: But Aaron decides to take his own line. It's incredibly risky, as he has to clear airspace. But if he can pull it off, he will be the new Red Bull X-Alps champion.
0: We went full speed, bar on bar. Everybody pushed as hard as possible.
3: At the beginning, I wasn't sure I would make it, but then little by little, my glide ratio was getting better and better.
1: Aaron Duragati manages the perfect glide right when he needs it most.
2: Aaron, he did the better choice with his northerly route. It's not that nice for flying, but it was faster.
1: For the first time in 16 years, Red Bull X-Alps has a new winner. It's Italy's Aaron Duragati.
3: Crazy also the way I won, alone, pulling a different line and arriving first.
4: Here
3: that was,
4: yeah,
3: really emotional.
1: He has been trying to win the race since 2013 and finally beats eight-time Red Bull X-Alps champion Krieg O'Mara.
5: Amazing!
3: This fly was so crazy. And my glide to here, it was insane.
5: You just came so high. We
3: yeah,
5: had all this north. I thought,
3: on one point, I was calling with Johanna and I told if I will base jump, I will also arrive.
5: That'd be a cool way in.
0: I took a different line, a little longer, but I could stay higher. And in the end, that was all that matters. And so I catched up with them and we were all together on the final glide, pushing the bar.
3: In the end, I realized that when it gets really weak, it's not my strength. This we also saw already on the prologue, that I'm not able to climb well as the others. And so I was game over.
0: Yeah! Yeah! In the end, it was, I think, 5 or 10 seconds behind Lars. Couldn't overtake him. But I was super happy to be there. I clapped hands with him, I congratulated him. He was super happy, I was super happy.
5: Bravo!
1: Lars Meerstetter, the rookie, takes second, and Simon Obrauner equals his best result from 2021 with a third place finish. Both enter the elite club of three people who have managed to beat Kriegel at the game he used to dominate. One last glide to officially finish the race down to Zell am Zee.
3: Landing here on the raft with all the people, that was, really something. Yeah, I mean, I have won already 2 World Cups, but it was by far not such a feeling like this.
1: Arriving in Zell am Zee, Aaron is clearly elated. A 12-year dream has come true, and he can't quite believe it.

0: Lars Mierstetter is now a name to remember in the paragliding world. His rookie days are over. Seaman and Kriegel are the next to land on the float to finally end what's been an 8-day, 1,283-kilometer-long battle and adventure.
1: Kriegel was also happy that he was there. Of course, if you win eight times, it's very tough to be the fourth place. But he again showed in these XCeps what he can do and what lines he can fly, and he is we all learned a lot from him in the last years, and now we are able to even beat him. Yes, yeah.
0: Damien Lacaze ends up in fifth, Remy Vaudel in sixth. Tobias Grosrobecce lands in seventh position, and Patrick Von Kernel touches down with an eighth place finish. One of the 33 athletes are able to reach goal before the race window closes, bringing an end to Red Bull XAlps 2025.
2: Thanks so much for following along, guys. That was amazing. Thank you.
0: Aaron Duragatti from Murano, Italy, finally is the Red Bull XAlps champion and lifts his trophy. But the Eagle still remains the greatest of all time.
3: Yeah, this year it was a lot of unexpected. I tried several times to escape from the group. I was really pushing in the morning with hiking, and then it was not working on the day. It was a big frustration, and to handle this mentally, for me it was hard. But finally I did, and this makes me proud.
0: We'll be back in 2027 for the next Red Bull XAlps adventure. See you then.

Across the Andes Mountains they went. The race for the year's WRC2 title still undecided, but it was that man from Estonia that they all had to match. Overnight rain forced a rethink among the top contenders in Concepcion. Conditions were going to be messy. Alejandro Cajón came unstuck in the second of the day stages. Half a minute lost when he spun, causing a bit of damage too. Standing water had caught him out. Johan Rossell, in his last outing of the season, spun his Lancia in the same stage. The moment forced him to reverse, drop 12 seconds to his teammate Lancia, Nikolaj Gryazin. Later, Johan was a stage winner as well. Fau Zaldivar got as far as stage 5 on Friday, Nueve Rere. That was the middle stage of the afternoon loop, and then everything came to a sudden stop after 5. So in third place on Friday night,

also in a fight for the challenger title. Robert back showing the kind of pace that has made him almost unstoppable for much of the season. Out front, Nicolai Gryazin got out ahead early this morning with a

0: The Rally Chile BOBO is hosting a special long-haul finale to the 2026 Junior WRC, and with the last event a double points round, five drivers arrived with a mathematical shot at claiming this coveted crown. In what was a difficult, wet start to the opening day, Craig Rahill would find himself in sixth place, over 2 minutes off the lead, after finding it difficult to fully commit in conditions which had changed substantially since the recce. Championship leader Kalle Kahlberg arrived in Chile, leading Ali Turkan by only 3 points. But a tentative run through the muddy stage one saw the young Swede playing catch-up. He recovered to win two of the five completed stages, and Kahlberg was still in control of his destiny in fifth.
1: No, it's been okay. We were too slow in the first one, but there's a lot on the line. We got to be smart as well.
0: Now in his third junior WRC season, Turkan was another to take an understandably cautious approach through the difficult morning conditions to run in fourth place at the end of Friday. Fourth, though, would soon become third because a fine cameo from local driver Gerardo Rossolo, who made an impressive start despite no pre-event test, was forced into an end-of-day retirement with his co-driver Marcel Brizio complaining of back pain. Finland winner Gil Membrado adapted to the damp early conditions well with a storming run through the opener, and the young Spaniard would lead through the entire morning loop. But with a stage win in the third test, Levi Lassila had closed to just 6/10 of a second behind the early leader and then stormed into the top spot as the conditions dried in the afternoon. The 22-year-old Finn on target for a first junior WRC victory on this enthralling final event of the season.
1: Yeah, I mean, so it's really difficult at the moment. The condition is quite challenging and the grip is changing a lot, but you need just to be super careful.
0: Lassila's lead at the end of Friday was less than 15 seconds over Membrado, with Turkan and the chasing pack all moving up a place following Rossolo's frustrating retirement. Karim Kazaz had retired in stage one following a particularly heavy landing. In the as-it-stands championship standings, though, when stage win points and lowest drop scores are taken into account, Kahlberg is still the leader, but just 9 points up on Turkan, with Lassila up to third.
2: Saturday morning at Rally Chile BOBO. With three longer stages, the cars, the tyres and the WRC drivers were in for a rough ride. First to get caught out by the Chilean challenge, Thierry Neuville, 8 kilometres to stage 8. Make that 4 rolls in his Hyundai i20 N Rally 1. Crew unhurt, but day done for the 2024 world champion. John Armstrong suffered a high-speed spin last time out in Paraguay. Plan this time, play it safe. A plan which came undone in stage 8. Hitting a bank with the front left and rolling his Ford Puma Rally 1. Completed the stage before retiring. Starting the day in 4th, 9-time world champion Sebastian Ogier continued his hunt of Formo for a place on the podium. Great pace, winning 2 stages. Pressure applied on the top 3. Elvin Evans, the Welshman, has finished 2nd in the World Championship title race 5 times, looking for success in Chile. He was lucky in the rain yesterday, stays consistent, clean and still in contention. Despite loose rocks on the road, Oliver Solberg has defended his rally lead against the chasing pack, not cracking under pressure, with a great stage win in the morning's loop. Still holding out front, Oliver Solberg. Evans making him work for the rally lead, just 10.1 seconds behind. Formo and Ogier continue their battle for 3rd.

Saturday afternoon, round 12 of the 2026 World Rally Championship season, and the fourth of five rounds held outside of Europe. Finnish fan favourite Esa-Pekka Lappi couldn't find his rhythm yesterday on the challenging South American gravel, going very wide on this right corner during stage 11. Lappi and co-driver Eni Malkkonen were the better performance today. Current world champion Sebastian Ogier had won two stages during the morning's loop and found that stage winning speed again this afternoon with another two stage wins, stuck in a duel constantly switching positions with the former. And the

0: Hyundai driver felt the pressure. Adrian Formo hit his front right, losing precious seconds, along with his place on the podium. Ogier's pressure had also been felt by Toyota's Elfyn Evans. The Welshman lost a few seconds during the afternoon, but managed to strike back and hold second place on the podium in an epic fight. Out front, Oliver Solberg, the rally leader, taming the Chilean gravel with great pace. Nothing crazy from the young Swede, staying patient, collected, winning the final stage of the day. Solberg extends his lead to 19.1 seconds, heading into the final four stages on Sunday. Evans holds on to second, with Ogier right behind third.
1: Saturday in Chile, the longest day in the battle among the top WRC2 contenders. Storms and standing water are a thing of the past now. Or so they say. And an immediate change in the hierarchy here. The opening stage of the day, and a bad one for the class leader, Nikolai Gryazin. A big roll in the 10th kilometre. The leader was gone. Smoke in the cockpit. Fire from the engine bay. Weekend finished. So a chance for the title leader to make his move. Well, no. Robert Verbers was nursing an issue that meant he couldn't take advantage of Gryazin's misfortune. The Estonian dropped about 19 seconds in stage 7. Bad news. Down to pace notes and just the feeling of his driving, you reckon? This last minute call up to TalkSport has been working out well for the Aussie battler, Taylor Gill. Another fantastic day, fearing nothing. Everything to gain, nothing to lose. And after a delamination in a tyre in the middle stage, Taylor in fourth. Taylor's third place was taken by Gus Greenson, who himself thought he had a puncture. But he battled on as well, to discover that he was wrong and was on the podium. Robert Verbers held second place all day, but the gap up to the WRC2 leader got bigger and bigger. But the bigger picture, that's what's been cheering the Estonian up today, after the demise of Gryazin. Up front, it was Johan Rossell's day for France. He tore the stages to shreds, winning every one of them. In his last event of the season, the Frenchman holds a lead of almost a minute. Enough miles on Sunday for Gill to force his way back onto the podium? Well, we'll see. The WRC3 battle at Rally Chile Biobío went into Saturday. Conditions looked dry, and it was going to be some day for one Turkish competitor. But there was an early disappointment for the great young talent from Spain, Gil Membrado. He rolled in stage 7, the first of the day, only losing 37 seconds. But his turbo was damaged. Power and time were lost, and he was gone from the leaderboard. Felipe Padilla holds third place, the start of the Chilean influence in this battle. The 45-year-old tries to get Chile, his home round, into his schedule every year. This, his first WRC round this year. In second place, Ignacio Gariol of Uruguay. He's been in the starting lineup here every year since 2023, never wants to miss out. Happy today to stay incident-free after a difficult second day. Out front, Saturday's leader has been Ali Turkan. Like Membrado in the junior contest as well as this battle for WRC3 honours, a lot of time back to the Uruguayan now. Does he have one hand on the trophy? One hand on both trophies. Turkan miles ahead in this one after multiple stage wins on Saturday. Big gaps on this leaderboard. Perhaps Chile hoping for a really good battle between their guys over third place.

0: The second leg of action of the Junior WRC's final round at Rally Chile Biobío would turn out to be a day of high drama. Finland winner Gil Membrado would begin Saturday in second place and still in contention in the championship race on this double point scoring round. But disaster struck in the day's opening test. A low speed roll, but the resulting damage to his autocooler saw the Spaniard limp through the following two tests and dropped out of contention.
1: It was a very small mistake in the first stage of today, almost 4K before the end. In a slow right-hander, we touched outside and we rolled once and we continued, but the car turbo is not working, so, well, it's what we have.
0: Motorsport Ireland Academy-backed Craig Rahill gratefully accepted the opportunity to move into the top four. And the 22-year-old Irishman later ended the day with a surprise stage win to finish Saturday in some style. Of the championship front runners, Kalle Kullberg started the day fourth and at that stage was doing enough to maintain his championship lead. The Swede then survived a massive moment in the ninth test on the way to another stage win point and was up to third following Membrado's delays.
1: I had first major moment. Oh, I don't like this from my heart. Fighting for a championship and being this close is so tough, but I would rather try to do it. If I stay there on Sunday and I haven't tried, I will hate myself. I have to try to beat him. Now it will be difficult. If Ali overtakes Levi, yeah, we need to get them.
0: Levi Lassila was the rally leader at the start of the day, only for the Finn to roll in the marathon stage 9, putting him under threat from the chasing pack. His advantage out front was slashed from over half a minute to just 6.4 seconds.
1: Yeah, we rolled, but luckily we ended on four wheels and can't keep continuing.
0: A potentially championship-deciding moment would then arrive in the afternoon. In Kullberg's efforts to take the fight to the leading pair and press home his advantage, the 26-year-old Swede crashed heavily in stage 10. Taken to hospital for checkups, concussion meant no restart and effectively ended Kalle's fine title challenge. And Kullberg's exit left Ali Turkan in the driving seat to take the 2026 Junior Championship. The Turk had already won the first two stages of the day, and after taking over the lead from Lassila with another brace of fastest times in the afternoon, the 27-year-old knew a safety-first cruise to the finish on Sunday would effectively see the title secured.
2: Not stressful, not nervous from the beginning. I'm just trying to be myself, drive fast, making no mistakes, and it works till now. So right now it's time to slow down a bit and play it a bit more safe and get through the finish line.
0: Only four drivers then had survived to the final day of the season, with Turkan almost 22 seconds ahead of Lassila and Rahill elevated to third following Kullberg's devastating retirement. In the as-it-stands championship table, with Kullberg unable to restart and Turkan holding a 45-point lead over Lassila, even if the Finn took the win on Sunday, it still wouldn't be enough to prevent the Turk from taking the Junior WRC title.

0: Across the Andes Mountains they went. The race for this year's WRC 2 title. Still undecided, but it was that man from Estonia that they all had to match. Overnight rain forced a rethink among the top contenders in Concepcion. Conditions would be messy. Alejandro Cachón came unstuck in the second of the day stages. Half a minute lost when he span, causing a bit of damage too. Standing water had caught him out. And on stage five, raw speed was his undoing. And a big crash finished his round. Johan Rossell, his last outing of the season. Span his Lancer in the same stage. Moments forced him to reverse. He dropped 12 seconds to his teammate Nikolai Gryazi. Later, Johan would be a stage winner as well. Fausto got as far as stage 5 on Friday, Nuove Rere. That was the middle stage. And then everything came to a sudden stop after 5 kilometers. On Saturday, an immediate change in the hierarchy here. The opening stage of the day, and a bad one for the class leader, Nikolai Gryazin. A big roll in the 10th kilometre. The leader was gone. Smoke in the cockpit. Fire from the engine bay. Weekend finished early. So a chance for the title leader to make his move? Well, no. Robert Verwes was nursing an issue that meant he couldn't take advantage of Gryazin's misfortune. The Estonian dropped out 19 seconds in stage 7. And down to pace notes and feeling, he reckoned. This last-minute call-up to Top Sport had worked out well for the Aussie backer, Taylor Gill. Another fantastic day. Feared nothing. Had everything to gain. Nothing to lose. Even after a delamination of a tyre in the middle stage on Saturday, Taylor was in fourth. Come Sunday, third place went to Gus Kruinsmith. A 23rd WRC podium here. Actually, a podium double for the Brit after his second place in Paraguay. Second went to Robert Verwes. A comeback after that extraordinary off in Paraguay a fortnight ago. This all but wins the Estonian the challenger title. And will likely knock Rupe Kohonen out of the reckoning for this year's WRC 2 title itself. Tough for Robert. Very, very nice for Johan Rossell. Lancia already team champ. Johan able to bring them this win. Such a dominant display did it. Very happy with his car. An 11th WRC victory.
1: If everything was

0: was just incredible, and we pushed like we want. It's not a special win, but it's a proper win for the next step.
1: Johan Rossell, his third win of the season by almost a minute. Just behind the podium places, Taylor Gill in the points once again. And Chile's former national champion, their best placed driver, Jorge Martinez. It was time for part two of the WRC 3 South American adventure. Chile, same continent as Paraguay, different challenges. Young Spanish talent Gil Membrado didn't seem to blink on Friday. He took the first three stages of the day and ended up with an overnight lead of over 15 seconds. It was Chile that took up the chase. Gerardo Rosselot doing his best to keep the 18-year-old honest. Saturday, and an early disappointment for the young talent from Spain. He rolled in stage 7, the first of the day. Only losing 37 seconds, but his turbo was damaged, power and time were lost, and he was gone from the leaderboard. He got things fixed up at service to return to stage winning pace, but he had opened the door on arrival. Turkey's Ali Turkan had got his Fiesta up to stage winning pace now and had amassed a huge class lead. One hand on the trophy. Peru took third place on Sunday. Alex Heilbrunn taking the honours. He'd sat in fourth for much of the 3 days, but the class lost the Uruguayan Ignacio Gardiol, who didn't complete the final two stages. Chile had something to celebrate here in Felipe Padilla. Best of the rest. Great result, even though he didn't have Membrado or Ali Turkan's kind of speed. It was the newly crowned junior world champion, Turkan, who triumphed here as well. Turkan strengthening his position on Saturday as his rivals slowed and faded. And in the end, there was little doubt about it.
2: Fantastic. It took 3 years to make this. A lot of sacrifice, a lot of pain, but we never gave up. We were always trying, we were always on the limit, very close to winning as last year, you know. But it never happened. Till now, as you can see, we finally did it.
1: Victory to Turkan by over 3 3/4 of a minute. Ali beat a sizable amount of South American opposition.
3: Rally Chile BOBO would host a special long-haul finale to the 2026 Junior WRC. And with the last event a double points round, 5 drivers arrived with a mathematical shot at claiming the coveted crown in South America. A fine cameo from local driver Gerardo Rosselló saw an impressive display on the opening day despite no pre-event test. The local hero was running in the podium places in third late on Friday, only to be forced into retirement with his co-driver Marcel Rizzio complaining of back pain. Finland winner Gil Membrado would lead early on, with the Spaniard thriving in the damp conditions and was second at the end of Friday and still in contention in the championship race. But disaster struck in Saturday's opening test. A low-speed roll, but the resulting damage to his intercooler saw the Spaniard limp through the following two stages, and he dropped out of contention.
4: It was a very small mistake in the first stage of today, almost 4K before the end. In a slow right-hander, we touched outside and we rolled once and we continued, but the car turbo is not working, so, well, it's what we have.
3: Craig Rahill would find himself in fifth place at the end of day one, over 3 minutes off the lead, after finding it difficult to fully commit in the tricky conditions. The Motorsport Island Academy backed driver, though, moved into the top four following Membrado's dramas. The 22-year-old Irishman later ending Saturday with a surprise stage win, but yet more drama lay in store. Levi Lassila stormed into the top spot as the conditions dried on Friday, only for the 22-year-old Finn to roll in the marathon stage 9, putting him under threat from the chasing pack. His advantage out front was slashed from over half a minute to just 6.4 seconds.
5: Yeah, we rolled, but luckily we ended on four wheels and can't keep continuing.
3: Of the championship frontrunners, Kalle Kolberg started Saturday.

0: Saturday 4th, and at that stage was doing enough to maintain his championship lead. The Swede survived a massive moment in the ninth test on the way to another stage win point and was up to third following Membrado's delays.
1: I had first major moment. Oh, I don't like this for my heart. Fighting for a championship and being this close is so tough, but I would rather try to do it. If I stay there on Sunday and I haven't tried, I will hate myself. I have to try to beat him. Now it will be difficult. If Ali overtakes Levi, oh, yeah, we need to get them.
0: Then a potentially championship-deciding moment. In Carberg's efforts to take the fight to the leading pair, the 26-year-old Swede crashed heavily in stage 11. Keller and co-driver Jorgen Eriksson were taken to hospital for checkups, and concussion meant no restart, effectively ending Keller's fine title challenge. It had been a spectacular exit, but after the Swedes' rivals were relieved to discover there was no serious injury, it had put a very different complexion on the championship race. Lassila retook the lead on the final day to hold on for his first junior WRC win on this enthralling final event of the season.
2: Yeah, Friday was actually really good for us, and yesterday we had quite much eventful day, but yeah, totally quite good.
0: And Carberg's exit left Ali Turkan in the driving seat to take the title. The Turk had already won four stages to take over the lead from Lassila on Saturday, and on this third year in the coveted category, the 27-year-old knew a safety first cruise to the finish on Sunday would effectively see the title secured. Even second place was more than enough to ensure he was the 2026 Junior WRC champion alongside co-driver Bilge Ayan.
3: Fantastic, fantastic. It took 3 years to make this. A lot of sacrifice, a lot of pain, but we never gave up. We were always trying, we were always on the limit, very close to winning as last year, you know. But it never happened. Till now, as you can see, we finally did it. So happy, really so happy.
0: Lassila then claimed his first win by a margin of a minute and 20 seconds over the coasting Turkan, while Rahil was elevated to third following Carberg's exit to claim his second podium of the season. And in the final championship table, Turkan won the junior WRC title by 13 points from Lassila, who ended the season in the runner-up spot, and the heartbroken Carberg slipped to third. You can be sure, though, this will not be the last we've heard from the 26-year-old Swede.